That was pianist Russell Hirschfeld playing for us Scriabin's Prelude in E minor on the KFM Classical Commute, where our next piece is one of Domenico Scarlatti's 500-plus sonatas, and a little bit of Scarlatti trivia for you. His sonatas, originally called Exercises? Well, if your piano exercises sounded like his, maybe you might actually look forward to practicing. So let's enjoy a little musical time travel, courtesy of a composer who could turn a single sonata into an entire soundscape. Here's Domenico Scarlatti's Sonata in F minor, played for us by guitarist Stefan Schmidt.

sonata in F minor. At Classical King, 12 minutes now after 5 o'clock on this King FM Classical Commute. Mike Brooks enjoying the afternoon with you. 71 degrees in Seattle at our Classical King studios. And tomorrow, going to be a little bit warmer, 74 for the high, but clouds sneak into the forecast too. So enjoy that sunshine while we can. Meantime, on the commute, well, thanks a lot, pal, is how composer Gabriel Fauré may have responded to a friend Camille Saint-Saëns after Saint-Saëns recommended him for a commission. The manager of a theater in Paris asked Saint-Saëns to write some music for a play. But Saint-Saëns says, well, I'm too busy, but I got a friend who could handle it. His friend and former pupil, Gabriel Fauré. Well, Fauré did compose the music and was nearly complete when the theater went bankrupt. So the play abandoned and the music remained unperformed. So here is Gabriel Fauré's unplayed gem, the Sicilienne, performed by the Academy of St. Martin in the Fields. Albrecht Mayer is going to play the Oboe d'Amour.

That was Gabrielle Fauré's Sicilienne. We heard the Academy of St. Martin in the Fields and Albrecht Mayer playing the Oboe d'Amour in that performance. It's 17 after 5 o'clock at Classical King. Well, now we're going to check out something from Mr. Mozart. And if you think of Mozart as sparkling melodies, effortless charm,

Well, our next piece is going to surprise you. The Adagio in B minor is intimate, expressive, very serious. Just Mozart alone with a keyboard creating something profound in only a few minutes. So for a few minutes, forget the powdered wigs and the image of a cheerful child prodigy. This is Mozart, the mature artist, thoughtful and quietly dramatic. Here's Wolfgang Amadeus Mozart's Adagio in B minor. Diana Ambosch is going to play.

Mozart, near the end of his career, writing that beautiful Adagio in B minor. Diana M. Bosch was playing it for us on this King FM Classical Commute. 26 minutes after 5 o'clock, if you have been in the office or the shop all day and have been outside, it's gorgeous, 71 degrees at our Seattle Center studios, and yes, the mountain is out. Well, meantime, let's check out a piece of music that proves you don't need a full orchestra to take a musical journey. Sometimes all you need is six strings and a composer with a very good imagination. Francisco Tárrega was a Spanish guitarist and composer who played a huge role in establishing the guitar as the expressive solo instrument we know today. He lived from 1852 to 1909, and his Capricho Arab, subtitled Serenata, is one of his most beloved pieces. Let's give a listen to it on Classical King. Sharon Isbin is going to play.

0: On the King FM Classical Commute, from composer Francisco Tárrega, his Capriccio Arab, we heard the Serenata. Sharon Isbin playing guitar for us. It's 32 minutes now after 5 o'clock. Here at Classical King, coming up in just a moment, we're off to the movies to catch something from John Williams' score for Schindler's List, right after this.
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From John Williams' score for the motion picture Schindler's List, that was called Remembrance. We listened to the Vienna Philharmonic, and Sophie Mutter was a soloist, and John Williams himself conducting. Well, next up on the KingFM Classical Commute, Edvard Grieg's Little Bird, one of those delightful piano miniatures that seems to kind of flutter right off the keyboard, if you will. It comes from his collection called Lyric Pieces, where Grieg turned everyday moods and moments into compact musical snapshots. So let's let our imagination give this miniature its name. Here's Edvard Grieg's Little Bird. Andre Gunin is going to play for us on Classical King.

The appropriately named Little Bird. Sounded like it, didn't it? That was Edvard Grieg's piece played for us by André Gounin on Classical King. 17 minutes to go now until 6 o'clock. And now we're going to go back to the late Renaissance for music by a man who apparently never met a sad thought he couldn't turn into beautiful music. John Dowland was one of England's great composers of songs and lute music, and his name became almost synonymous with melancholy. In fact, his motto, Semper Dowland, Semper Dolens, translates roughly as always Dowland, always mourning. That's quite a motto. Most people go with something like live, laugh, love, but Dowland went with, no thank you, I'll be over here being profoundly melancholy. Ron McFarlane is going to play for us on Classical King, Semper Dowland, Semper Dolens.

That was Ron McFarlane playing lute for us for John Dowland's Semper Dowland, Semper Dolens. Coming up in just a sec, we're going to check out a tune performed for us by the Northwest Boy Choir. Meantime, quick reminder, at 6 o'clock, need some nourishing music to accompany that end-of-the-day meal? Well, we've got you all fixed up. A little musical boost to help unwind at the end of the day with Lisa Bergman and the King FM Classical Dinner Hour. Tonight and every night between 6 and 7 o'clock, Lisa serves up a musical appetizer, entree, and yes, dessert too. Meantime, as promised, Simple Gifts, the Northwest Boy Choir, led by Joseph Krinko.

The Northwest Boy Choir, led by Joseph Krinko, for Simple Gifts here on Classical King. Well, next up on The Commute, we're going to turn to a piece that has traveled a remarkable musical journey from the musical traditions of Eastern Europe to the concert stage. Joseph Akron was a Russian-born composer and violinist whose music drew deeply on Jewish musical traditions. His Hebrew Melody, written in 1911, became his best-known piece and helped establish his rep far beyond his native Russia. So this is music that doesn't need a translation. Its language is emotion, and it speaks rather beautifully. Here's Joseph Akron's Hebrew Melody, played for us by Daniel Gortler, the pianist, and Nikolai Zepp-Snyder, our violinist.

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1: And welcome to the Classical Dinner Hour, music for your dining pleasure every weeknight at 6. It's good to have you listening. I'm Lisa Bergman here with you. Coming up, though you have probably just come home from a lovely trip over the Labor Day weekend, we're going to take another one across the Atlantic to a landform with magical properties that has attracted tourists for centuries. But to get things started on our Classical Dinner Hour menu tonight is Franz Joseph Haydn, his Symphony No. 99, with the Austro-Hungarian Haydn Orchestra, Adam Fischer conducting.

Haydn's Symphony No. 99 with the Austro-Hungarian Haydn Orchestra led by Adam Fischer. On the Classical Dinner Hour, joining with you at your dinner table every weeknight at 6, I'm Lisa Bergman. And now for an unusual landform that has attracted tourists for centuries. It is on the rugged coast of Scotland, the Hebrides, and it's a cave made by walls of columnar basalt, which fills in and out with big wave surges from the sea. And it has unusual acoustical properties, sort of an eerie ecosystem. And it has inspired all sorts of artists to create what they've created in tribute to this wonderful place. August Strindberg, the playwright, Jules Verne, Pink Floyd, and Felix Mendelssohn all were swept away by this unusual place and its incredible sounds. It's Fingal's Cave. And here's Mendelssohn's tribute to the place from his The Hebrides Overture with the Beethoven Hall Orchestra of Bonn, Dennis Russell Davies conducting.

Fingal's Cave from Mendelssohn's The Hebrides Overture. That was the Beethoven Hall Orchestra of Bonn with Dennis Russell Davies conducting. On the Classical Dinner Hour, music to make dinner by every weeknight at 6, I'm Lisa Bergman. Hopefully you had a chance to put your feet in the water over Labor Day weekend, and if you missed out on that, here's another chance, thanks to American composer Corinne Fujiwara. She's written this work in tribute to her home state of Montana. And the work is in multiple sections, and it reflects her love of the place, the sky, the big sky, family traditions, campgrounds, Western melodies, and this one, Walkin' in the Water.

0: composed by Montana native Corinne Fujiwara, who herself plays in the Carpe Diem string quartet that we just heard, performing her Fiddle Suite Montana and from it, Walkin' in the Water, on the Classical Dinner Hour on Classical King 98.1, also streaming worldwide at classicalking.org.
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Chopin's Grande Valse Brillante, the waltz in E-flat with Garrick Olson, pianist. On the Classical Dinner Hour, music to make dinner by, every weeknight at 6, I'm Lisa Bergman. And here's something that might just make you put your fork down. It's not for the shy and retiring, this work. It's a particular showcase for the high register of the trumpet by a composer who knew how to make the most of that. Johann Melchior Mölter, his Trumpet Concertino in D, will hear the Cappella Istropolitana, Nicole Mott conducting, and the very brave Otto Sauter, trumpeter.

0: the trumpet concertino of Johann Melchior Molter. We heard Capella Istropolitana with Nicole Matt conducting, with Otto Sauter, trumpeter. On Classical Dinner Hour, on Classical King 98.1, I'm Lisa Bergman. Inviting you to a concert put on by Bel Canto Seattle. It's called Divine Beauty, and it's a chance to hear opera and classical song in a casual setting. Bach, Mozart, Donizetti, Tchaikovsky, and more. And it all takes place this Saturday evening at 6 p.m. at Almost Famous in Kirkland. For more information, you can go to classicalking.org/calendar.
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0: Thanks so much for spending part of your evening with me here at Classical King 98.1, enjoying, absorbing, fathoming great classical music. I'm Lisa Bergman. Coming up, in the category of music for every taste, is a composer who spanned many tastes. He was one of the most influential jazz drummers of all time, writing music that is classically oriented, jazz, pop, film, TV, and dance. Wow. That's in about a half an hour. But right now, Carl Nielsen, Danish composer, and his Symphonia Simplice, the Simple Symphony, his number 6, with the San Francisco Symphony, Herbert Blumstedt conducting.

0: The Symphonia Simplice, Simple Symphony by Danish composer Carl Nielsen, his Symphony No. 6. We heard the San Francisco Symphony with Herbert Blumstedt conducting. On Classical King 98.1, I'm Lisa Bergman. We're going to give tribute to mentors and teachers in classical music with a special selection coming up toward the end of this hour in about 15 minutes. But coming up next is a composer who spanned the styles of classical, jazz, pop, film, television, and dance. That's just ahead in just a few minutes. Stay with us.
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0: And now, as promised, music by one of the most influential jazz drummers of all time, who wrote arrangements for renowned artists like Harry Belafonte and Marvin Gaye. His musical styles include classical, jazz, pop, film, television, and dance. And he wrote the work we are about to enjoy together, saying this about it: "When I sat down to write this string quartet, I was not trying to write something black. I was just writing out of my experience. The experience of Coleridge, Taylor, Perkinson." We'll hear his string quartet number 1, The Calvary, with the New Black Music Repertory Ensemble Quartet on Classical King.

Music by Black American composer Coleridge Taylor Perkinson. That was his string quartet number one called Calvary. We heard the New Black Music Repertory Ensemble Quartet on Classical King 98.1. I'm Lisa Bergman. Well, behind every great musician is a teacher or mentor who helped them find their way. And this week, as students and teachers are heading back to school, we at Classical King are celebrating the role teachers and mentors have played throughout history and classical music. So it's our musical salute to the educators who help the next generation find their voice. And for this hour, we are enjoying Jean Sibelius' The Way to School with the Estonian Philharmonic Chamber Choir, Heiki Seppänen conducting.

0: as a part of our tribute this week on Classical King to teachers and mentors who have played such important roles throughout the history of classical music. That was Jean Sibelius' The Way to School with the Estonian Philharmonic Chamber Choir, Heikki Seppänen conducting. On Classical King 98.1, I'm Lisa Bergman. Stick around. Up next, Sean McLean with Think Outside the Box, right here on Classical King.
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Is this glorious summer night the last one we're going to have for a while? Well, looking ahead to next week, it might not be all over. We could have that summer extension that September tends to offer here in the Pacific Northwest. 64 degrees and beautiful tonight. Sean McLean listening with you as we think outside the box. When is copying somebody else's homework actually thinking outside the box? Well, sometimes the best way to understand a masterpiece is to take it apart and rebuild it. Bach was obsessed with Vivaldi's music. He transcribed over 20 of his concertos, usually for the instrument he mastered, which was the keyboard. But when he got to Vivaldi's concerto for four violins, instead of shrinking it down to one instrument, as he was wont to do, he exploded it to four harpsichords, each one a soloist, backed by full orchestra. Picture four pianists today trying to share the same musical conversation without stepping on each other's lines. That's what you're going to get here. In the middle movement, pure magic. Four keyboardists playing interlocking, sweeping harp-like arpeggios that shouldn't work together, but I think you'll hear somehow it creates this shimmering kind of otherworldly sound. It's the only keyboard concerto Bach wrote that wasn't based on his own music, because sometimes inspiration just means knowing when somebody else got it exactly right.

That four-keyboard spectacle was Johann Sebastian Bach's tribute to Vivaldi's collection called L'Estro Armonico, or Harmonic Inspiration, his collection of multiple instrument concerti. Bach was so fascinated by Vivaldi's collection, he kept returning to it throughout his career. Vivaldi called for four violins. Bach, in his transcription, wanted something for himself and his son's main instruments, the keyboard family, to play, so he made that Vivaldi into a four-keyboard concerto. In this recording, the Paris Ensemble Orchestra, led by Jean-Pierre Vallès, featured four pianists, Michel Béroff, Jean-Philippe Collard, Bruno Rigutto, Gabriel Tacchino, in that tribute to Vivaldi. And now we have Vivaldi giving us a tribute to not only someone else, but an entire culture. When Vivaldi wrote his trio sonatas for two violins and a bass instrument, he came to his final one and decided he would use what I always call the Renaissance 12-bar blues, basically a chord progression called La Folia.

0: They call themselves the Art of the Bow, and I think they live up to their name, L'Arte dell'Arco, with Federico Guglielmo and Giovanni Guglielmo, with cello, theorbo, and harpsichord accompanying them for that trio sonata by Vivaldi, taking its chord progression from the early Spanish dance called La Folia, which had two versions, an early fast one, where it was described in a Spanish dictionary in the year 1610 as a noisy dance in which many people take part with their instruments, played so fast that they all seem to be out of their minds, and then the slower version. What's interesting is Vivaldi worked both in there, starting off with that more stately tempo and then ending up out of their minds. And listener-supported Classical King, a composer we'll be hearing from later this evening, Sergei Rachmaninoff, when he did his own variations on that Folia tune, he was so convinced that Corelli had written it that he called them variations on a theme of Corelli. But it's pre-Corelli, as I said, going back to Spain and Portugal in the 1500s. Just ahead, we're going to hear a language that was spoken in the 1500s by more than the only 600,000 people who speak it today. Next.
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0: Before the big Bruckner Symphony we're going to hear in a minute and a half, let's hear one of the songs of the Auvergne from the collection Joseph Canteloube wrote 100 years ago. They're sung in the local Auvergnat language, which means that when you hear Dawn Upshaw singing, she's going to be singing Occitan, which is basically a dialect of the old Provençal language that was spoken as far back as by Eleanor of Aquitaine in the 1100s. Today, about 600,000 people speak this language, scattered across southern France and Catalonia. Let's hear Dawn Upshaw singing this story of the shepherdess and the knight wondering if the shepherdess would like some assistance. No thanks, I've got my flock under control, Sir Knight. Will you sit with me under this shady tree? She says, the shade is dewy and damp, Sir Knight. Over yonder, the knight says, the heather is dry, shepherdess. Well then, she says, let's share an hour there.

still charming and relevant after 100 years. No thanks, Knight. If you're going to court me, do so in the open sun, in the dry, not in the damp shade. The Shepherdess and the Knight, from the Songs of the Auvergne by Joseph Canteloube. It was Dawn Upshaw with that radiant voice, joined by the Lyon National Opera Orchestra under Kent Nagano. Now, that's a setup for something of a much bigger scale from a composer who writes his most architecturally ambitious symphony during the worst years of his life and dies without ever having heard it played by an orchestra. The mid-1870s, they are tough times for Anton Bruckner. He's facing a lawsuit, he's eventually exonerated, but very humiliating. And on top of that, his salary is cut, and Vienna's whole musical establishment, which never suffers fools, is at this point dominated by the Brahms camp, and they treat Bruckner with barely concealed contempt. The critics mock him, and into all this, you would think the man would just throw his hands up, but he pours extraordinary creative energy. The Fifth Symphony we're about to hear, his most complex work, and where other symphonies build towards, you know, a climax and then a release, this one actually withholds everything. It's really three movements of vast preparation. Each movement kind of accumulates tension, sort of like the, I don't know, the Juan de Fuca plate. and then the finale finally arrives like an earthquake. Conductor Eugen Jochum wrote that the interpreter must direct everything toward the finale and continually keep something in reserve for the conclusion. The Symphony No. 5 of Anton Bruckner.

0: Saving everything up for the ending with that ramp-shaped Symphony No. 5 by Anton Bruckner, so demanding at its premiere back in the 1880s that it reverts from orchestra, who can't handle it, to two pianos in a Vienna salon in 1887. Its composer, Anton Bruckner, too ill and frail to attend. He dies in 1896, never having heard a full orchestral performance of that Symphony No. 5, just given its all by the Rotterdam Philharmonic Orchestra led by Lahav Shani. At listener-supported Classical King, where we like to send you to events that are happening around here, and the one that's coming up is something you might want to attend if you like a good amount of discovery. It'll be Saturday evening when pianist Peter Nelson King performs a bouquet of rarely heard American piano music. And, of course, it's called A Big Bunch of Roses, so it is an actual bouquet of works by composers like Florence Price and Marion Bauer, Edward McDowell and Ulrich Kohl and Elliot Griffiths. It's a King County native, Peter Nelson King, composer, singer, writer, trumpet player, pianist, who's performed with Lake Washington Symphony, Brass Band Northwest, Seattle Philharmonic Orchestra. You can check out this Big Bunch of Roses with Peter Nelson King for your Sunday evening at the United Church of Christ Prospect Congregational. The details on our calendar at classicalking.org.
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0: This was part of an opera originally by the French composer Jacques Ibert from about 90 years ago. He'd written Le Médecin de son Honneur, his honors doctor. And this entr'acte was the music to be played in between scenes. It's definitely got a Spanish flavor since it goes back to the dramatist Calderón de la Barca.

0: And usually there'd be an emphatic stamp of the foot there, since the Spanish flavor of that music by the Frenchman Jacques Ibert is unmistakable, inspired by flamenco guitar music. That flourish at the end there would, if there were a dancer, end with the dancer's arms up in the air and that final stomp on the ground. Entr'acte by Jacques Ibert, performed there by flutist Donna Milanovic and harpist Wendy Kerner Lucas, the Glorian duo, they call themselves. And just ahead on Classical King, a composer writes a massive piano sonata, revises it 18 years later, and then a famous pianist comes along to create his own version, and the composer amazingly says, okay then.
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0: Sean McLean listening with you. It's 48 minutes past 9 in the Pacific Northwest. We're about to get a big Rachmaninoff piece that written in 1913 when the composer was living in Rome in a house that used to belong to Tchaikovsky. And maybe all that piano concerto stories of Tchaikovsky inspired Rachmaninoff to write his second piano sonata there. It's a virtuosic piece, and when he premiered it in Moscow, audiences loved it. But Rachmaninoff wasn't satisfied. Thinking back on it, he thought, too many notes, too much technical display for its own sake. So in 1931, he revised it and he cut it down to 19 minutes, smoothing out some of the hard stuff. And then in 1940, the great pianist Vladimir Horowitz, who loved the piece, asked Rachmaninoff, hey, can I make my own version, mixing in elements from both the original and the revision? And Rachmaninoff said, go to it. He wasn't adding notes or anything like that, just mixing the two together. So we have the original version, about 25 minutes, the composer's revision cut down to 19, and Horowitz finds the balance at 22, a duration in between the two. I'm guessing it's the composer's revision that we're going to hear right now, not Horowitz's, because Alexis Weissenberg does this in only 15 minutes.

0: Whew, still breathing. And for any pianist, really, that is a workout. Sergei Rachmaninoff's second piano sonata in B-flat minor, Alexis Weissenberg in that recording of a piece that is filled with what Rachmaninoff was obsessed with his whole childhood, the sound of bells, church bells he grew up hearing in Russia. 98.1 ad, listener-supported Classical King. Let's see here. Are you having any trouble picking up a good radio signal? Well, we've been doing the FM thing since just after World War II, but a long time ago, coming up, gosh, I'm thinking almost 20 years ago, we were one of the first classical stations on the internet, which we still are, classicalking.org. 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
0: This next piece was attributed for a long time to a man who wrote a lot of pieces with this title. Henry Purcell was originally thought to have written this trumpet voluntary because he wrote several of those pieces for organ. But it's not. It's, in this particular case, Jeremiah Clark, who was the first organist of the then newly rebuilt St. Paul's Cathedral, written around the year 1700. When they rebuilt, they went big. And this is most commonly played on the organ, even though it's called a trumpet voluntary, because you pull out the little knob, the stop, as organists call it, that has TPT written on it, trumpet, to get fanfare-like figures over the left hand. But because it's written with a trumpet-like sound in mind, it always works when you do it with real brass, Canadian brass, for this trumpet voluntary, or Prince of Denmark's March, by Jeremiah Clark.

0: Ten, the first trumpet of Canadian brass, unable to resist the high note call in their arrangement of that trumpet suite in D of Jeremiah Clarke. The Prince of Denmark's March is what it's called because it was originally written in honor of the Prince of Denmark, who was the consort of Queen Anne of Great Britain, very popular as wedding music, often broadcast by the BBC during World War II, especially when broadcasting to occupied Denmark. But wait, you say, as a Beatles fan, it's also the ending, it's the fade out that you hear at the end of the song. It's all too much. Yes, it is.
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0: This is a piece that you're more likely to hear next month, towards the end of the month, as Halloween approaches. And often we hear it in an orchestration from the original piano version that was made by Nikolai Rimsky-Korsakov. But Modest Mussorgsky, when he wrote his Night on Bear Mountain, had a crack at that 20 years before Rimsky did. This is his own orchestration of his own piece, with quite the powerhouse combo here of Christoph von Dohnányi and Cleveland Orchestra.

rather than the slow unwinding as the dark souls return to their haunts. That orchestration by the composer himself, Modus Mussorgsky, of his Night on Bear Mountain, sort of ends with more of a, and we're going to be all right. Cleveland Orchestra under Christoph von Dohnányi there. Well, just ahead on Classical King, can you author your own destiny in music? We'll be hearing a symphony from a composer's happy time that sounds like it, until the last movement when things go dark and foreshadow the darkness that would actually come for the composer. But to get us there, something spelled with an E in the middle to reflect a southern dialect, Since You Went Away, Sense, S-E-N-C-E, one of the art songs composed by H. Leslie Adams, one of the popular movements from his 1976 song cycle called Night Songs, Six Afro-American Songs. The poem comes from the author, diplomat, and leader of the Harlem Renaissance, James Weldon Johnson. Seems like to me the stars don't shine so bright since you went away.

Seems to me my throat keeps getting dry. Seems like to me a tear stays in my eye since you went away. Harrison Leslie Adams Jr., who died a couple of years ago, had a long career as a composer, and from his 1976 song cycle, Night Songs, six Afro-American songs, we heard Since You Went Away. And the voice there was the voice of countertenor John Holliday with pianist Kevin Miller, a new release out of WGBH's studios in Boston. Nice to share that with you. Sean McLean with you at 10:30 in the evening, and we're about to hear from a composer in peak life foreseeing his own tragic future. So, you know, does your destiny happen because you write it in advance? Well, of course not. Or maybe thoughts become things and you better choose the good ones. Gustav Mahler, well, he had no reason to be thinking tragically in 1903. I mean, he'd married the woman he loved. He was writing his Symphony No. 6. His second daughter was born. You can hear all the happiness in the symphony's first three movements. There's a soaring melody early on that represents his wife, Alma. There's Alma herself, who said that the following second movement represents games of two little children tottering in zigzags over the sand. But by the final movement, that soaring Alma theme, well, it starts to sound a bit agonized. And then come three hammer blows of fate out of nowhere. As it would turn out, three terrible losses, job loss, health loss, and the loss of a child, were waiting for the composer in the next years. He didn't publish this Symphony No. 6 with the title Tragic. He didn't need to. He wrote it in

0: A lot of marching in there that dominate the first and the last movement of that Symphony No. 6 by Gustav Mahler. Almost militaristic at times, and some scholars hear it as Mahler a decade before World War I seeing the devastation that was building up. Whether he sensed something coming or was just exploring the dark corners of human experience, it's definitely his most uncompromising work, the one that refuses to offer any hope at the end. That performance of The Tragic, as the editors called that Symphony No. 6, was led by Benjamin Zander with the Boston Philharmonic Youth Orchestra. Orchestral concerts happening around here, and Sunday there's going to be a 10-year anniversary celebration of Orquesta Northwest's El Grito celebration at Town Hall. It's going to become quite a party there on Mexican Independence Day, a community music culture festival of mariachi, Aztec dance, food, orchestral music, and more, with music of Carlos Chavez, Manuel Ponce, Arturo Marquez, and it's free. And the celebration doesn't end with the concert. There's a fiesta afterwards with mariachi band and dancing and more food. And you can get the whole schedule and details at classicalking.org/calendar. Just ahead, a father and son meet on a battlefield without knowing who the other is.
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0: Sean McLean with you, 53 minutes, boom, right there past 11. The story is 1,000 years old from a Persian epic about a warrior named Rustum, fathering a son he never knows about. The mother, who's afraid the boy is going to be taken for war, tells the father that the child was a girl. Father goes away. The boy, Sohrab, grows up longing to find his father and joins the enemy army, hoping that his fame in battle would somehow reach his father's ears. He challenges the greatest Persian champion to single combat, and unknowingly, Rustum, the father, accepts but fights in disguise. But it's that thing, that sense, something stirs between them before the fight begins, something neither can name. The Victorian poet Matthew Arnold retold the story in 1853, and it became the favorite poem of the composer Ailsa Dixon, whom we're going to hear from. In her later years, she recalled reading Arnold aloud to her own dying father. That intimacy, it shows in this music from 1987, a string quartet that opens with the river Oxus rising in starlit mountains, shimmering and restless, gathering momentum toward the plain where the two armies meet, and a father, without knowing it's his son, takes his son's life.

0: was the actual string quartet players, the Villiers Quartet, giving that exhale, that to indicate the moment of death between father and son, when father unknowingly kills his own son in a dual challenge. Ailsa Dixon's Sohrab and Rustum, composed in 1987.
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1: Hey there, I'm Seth Tompkins. Looking forward to sharing some music with you this morning on Classical King. Thank you for being here. Now, do you have a friend who likes to play the guitar when you hang out with a group of friends? Or maybe just a friend who likes to run the playlist at a party you're at? That's the kind of person this next composer was. In his teen years especially, he was living in Prague and going to music school. At that point in his life, he was the guy who would provide music for pretty much any party he attended, well known for playing the piano at parties, the Czech composer Smetana. Here's something from his opera, The Bartered Bride, the overture here, opening music from the opera, played here by the Prague Symphony Orchestra.

0: From Smetana's opera, The Bartered Bride, that opening music, or overture by Smetana, a performance by the Prague Symphony Orchestra with conductor Jiří Bělohlávek this morning on Classical King. At 98.1 FM on the air in the Northwest and streaming everywhere on the Classical King app. We've got some music that gets right down to business, you might say, with no fooling around. That's coming up soon this morning. We'll get to that one just about 5 minutes away.
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from the Symphony of Fanfares by Jean-Joseph Moret on Classical King, 98.1, that March Allegro, played there by the Suisse Romande Collegium Brass. Now, if you're the kind of person who does not like to dilly-dally, you might identify with this next piece this morning. This one begins really by not wasting any time. This concerto takes the very unusual in its time approach of having the solo instrument come in right at the very beginning, as opposed to what was customary back then, the plan of having the accompanying orchestra kind of establish the music first and then have the soloist come in a bit later. It's a very novel approach in its time, the solo piano getting right down to business to start off this famous piano concerto by Beethoven. It's his piano concerto number 5, the Emperor Concerto by Beethoven here. François-Frédéric Guy, the pianist in this performance with the Radio France Philharmonic, and conductor Philippe Jourdan.

François Frédéric Guy, the pianist with the Radio France Philharmonic Orchestra, and conductor Philippe Jourdain on Classical King, streaming on the Classical King app and on the air in the Northwest at 98.1 FM. Beethoven's Piano Concerto No. 5. That was Beethoven's Emperor Concerto. I'm Seth Tompkins. Good morning, and thanks so much for dropping in to share some music together. Now, up soon, music that shows how imitation really is the sincerest form of flattery. We'll get to that just under 5 minutes from now. You know, there are lots of ways you can support Classical King. For one, a qualified charitable distribution through your IRA. That's a tax-efficient way to support the station while also reducing your tax burden. Learn more about QCDs and other different ways to give by visiting classicalking.org/IRA.

The Berlin State Orchestra there playing Brahms music, his Hungarian Dance Number 7. Before that, a cello and guitar version of Blackbird, that music by Lennon and McCartney, played there by the duo Boyd Meets Girl. Now up soon on Classical King, 98.1, a violinist who got a notably late start in his music career, his story in under 5 minutes. Next, though, right now, they say that imitation is the sincerest form of flattery, and that does go for classical music, too. This next piece being a good example. Technically, this is what they call a pastiche, a work honoring music by another composer by imitating their style, really written out of respect and admiration for the composer in this case. This is In the Manner of Borodin, honoring the Russian composer Alexander Borodin. This piece composed by Maurice Ravel.

0: German pianist Julius Azal at the keyboard there on Classical King for music by Ravel. That's In the Manner of Borodin.
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0: If you remember the old NBA player Dennis Rodman, you might remember how his story was kind of unusual. For one, he started playing basketball a lot later than normal, only starting playing really in the middle of high school and then eventually going on to be a superstar after that late start. This next violinist took a similar path. He also started late for his field, starting the violin at age 11, which is quite late for a classical violinist who wants to have a great career. But like Rodman, he made rapid progress and went on to really become a star. This is Fabio Biondi, the violinist here, the soloist with the ensemble Europa Galante in this spring concerto from Vivaldi, one of Vivaldi's Four Seasons violin concertos.

0: From Vivaldi's Four Seasons Violin Concertos, that was the Spring Concerto on 98.1. Classical King Fabio Biondi, the violin soloist there with the ensemble Europa Galante. 10 minutes after six right now, and in just a bit coming up this morning, we'll hear from a composer who, well, didn't hold back when it came to problems with his co-workers. More about him and his music coming up in under 15 minutes.
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0: music from Tchaikovsky's opera Eugene Onegin this morning on Classical King 98.1. That Polonaise from Eugene Onegin there, the Tchaikovsky music played by the Baltimore Symphony Orchestra with conductor David Zinman. Streaming on the Classical King app and on the Classical King website, classicalking.org. Good to be with you this morning. Hope your day is going well so far. Thanks for making some music part of it. I'm Seth Tompkins. 54 degrees right now in downtown Seattle. Today looking like it is going to be the warmest day of the week. Should have a high in the mid-70s this afternoon.
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0: Part of Ferdy Groffé's Grand Canyon Suite is up next. 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

John Williams conducting the Boston Pops Orchestra on 98.1 Classical King and On the Trail, part of the Grand Canyon Suite by the American composer Ferdy Groffé. 6:24 right now, and up next on 98.1, how do you deal with it when you have an incompetent coworker? It can be a difficult problem to address, but if you're like this next composer, you don't hold back. He was known for having, let's say, clear opinions about his coworkers' performance, and he wasn't afraid to confront them directly or escalate, often complaining to the boss about what he saw as incompetence from his colleagues. This is the composer who was himself quite skilled, Johann Sebastian Bach. This keyboard concerto number 2 here by J.S. Bach, Angela Hewitt, the pianist, soloing here with the Australian Chamber Orchestra.

Johann Sebastian Bach's Keyboard Concerto No. 2 on Classical King 98.1. Angela Hewitt was the piano soloist there with the Australian Chamber Orchestra and conductor Richard Tognetti. Well, I hope your day is going well so far. Good of you to start it with music on Classical King. Great to be listening together with you. I'm Seth Tompkins. Now, coming up on Classical King, a composer who somewhat literally couldn't go home again. More about his story just about 5 minutes away, right after Classical King's Morning Shot of Espresso. So, next. Well, if you're in need of a little bit of assistance to get things going for the morning at this point, you are in the right place right now because it's 6:45, and so time for Classical King's Morning Shot of Espresso. Every weekday morning at 6:45, a musical caffeine boost to get you going for your day. This morning, it's music from Felix Mendelssohn, from the incidental music he wrote for Shakespeare's play A Midsummer Night's Dream, this Scherzo.

From Shakespeare's play A Midsummer Night's Dream, that incidental music by Felix Mendelssohn, the Scherzo from A Midsummer Night's Dream, there played by the Orchestra of the Age of Enlightenment on 98.1 Classical King, as today's Classical King morning shot of espresso, musical caffeine boost to put some pep in your step as you're starting your day every weekday morning at 6:45. Well, you may have heard it said that you can't go home again, and usually that is just a metaphor, but it was more literal for this next composer. It's because his hometown changed countries during his lifetime. He was born in a Greek city on the east coast of the Aegean Sea in what is now Turkey. It was Greek territory when he was born there in the late 1800s, but then in the 1920s, Turkish forces took it over. So as a Greek with a hometown in what is now Turkey, he literally couldn't go home again after the conflict. This is the Three Greek Dances, music by the composer Manolis Kalomilis on Classical King. Here's the Athens State Orchestra.

0: Byron Fidetsis, leading the Athens State Orchestra, streaming on the Classical King app and classicalking.org there with those three Greek dances from that Greek composer Manolis Kalomiris. Now up soon on Classical King, as we continue on, we've got a composer whose music you may well have sung yourself if you attend a church. More about him in under 10 minutes. 55 degrees right now at the Classical King Studios on the campus of Seattle Center. Should be up in the mid-70s for the high this afternoon. Looking like it's going to be the warmest day of the week today. Thanks for listening this morning. I'm Seth Tompkins at 7 o'clock.
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0: Pianist Stephen Hoff performs next this morning this barcarolle in F sharp by Chopin.

The Barcarolle in F sharp major, music by Chopin on Classical King 98.1. Stephen Huff was the pianist. Now, if you attend an Episcopal or Anglican church, there's a good chance you've got some of this next composer's music that you have sung yourself. The big project he did at the end of his life was actually editing a huge collection of Anglican church music, so his work's still seen and still heard today in those churches, including not only music he edited that others had written, but some of the stuff that he wrote himself is in there as well. This is the composer William Boyce. Here's a Symphony in A by Boyce in this performance by the Academy of Ancient Music, led here by Christopher Hogwood.

0: Streaming on the Classical King app, that's Christopher Hogwood leading the Academy of Ancient Music there, and that's Symphony in A by William Boyce. 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More about that story and how it played out in her life just about 5 minutes away.
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almost everyone. More about him up soon in under 15 minutes. Right now, up next, is there anybody in your life who qualifies as a close family friend? These can be very special people, right? Not just friends, but really kind of members of the family, really highly valuable relationships. So this next composer's family definitely had one. He was a friend of her dad's who ended up living with the family for decades, and he became kind of the main guide for this composer's musical education when she was young, connecting her to some very good music teachers, including the composer Joseph Haydn, this composer who benefited greatly from the guidance of that very good family friend, Mariana Martinez. Here's a keyboard concerto she wrote in C major. Edith Mesherlem-Corman, the piano soloist here with the Oxford Philharmonic Orchestra.

newly released music on Classical King 98.1. Pianist Edith Methulam Corman joining the Oxford Philharmonic there in that keyboard concerto in C by the composer Mariana Martinez. That recording coming out just a few months back. 7:35 right now. And up next, there is probably somebody in your life who's kind of hard to figure out, right? This next composer was one of those people to most of the folks he knew, often described as pretty aloof or even distant in his relationships with almost everybody. But there was one person in his life who he was not like that with, his daughter. Some people saying she was the only person he ever really loved. This kind of enigmatic composer, personally anyway, Claude Debussy. Here's his Petite Suite, this orchestral version of Debussy's Petite Suite, here with the Ulster Orchestra, led by conductor Jean-Pascal Tortelier.

0: The Ulster Orchestra performing there on 98.1, led by Jean-Pascal Tortelier, in that orchestral version of Debussy's Petite Suite this morning. Good morning to you. Hope your day is going well so far. Thanks very much for choosing to spend some of it with Classical King. I'm Seth Tompkins. Good to be listening with you. Now, up soon on Classical King this morning, music from a story where the villain definitely gets his just desserts. That's in just about 10 minutes with today's edition of Classical King's Mozart at 8. Good amount of Mozart's timeless music to really help you, well, find your center and shed any stress you might have accumulated earlier in the morning, every weekday morning at 8 a.m., coming up right after the next piece today.
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0: The Vienna Philharmonic there with conductor Carlos Kleiber in a live recording, as you can hear on Classical King, streaming on the Classical King app there with that Artist's Life Waltz, music by Johann Strauss Jr. Good morning to you. Thanks so much for dropping in for some music today. I'm Seth Tompkins. Classical King's Mozart at 8 is up next.
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0: Every weekday morning at 8, you can count on the timeless and very centering music of Mozart. This is Classical King's Mozart at 8, the perfect thing to really help you find or re-find your center as needed so you can get set up to have a great day, whatever your day is going to look like. Classical King's Mozart at 8. Now, when you see a villain get their just desserts at the end of a movie, it can be really satisfying, right? Think of, Dennis Nedry in the Jeep at the end of Jurassic Park. Very satisfying thing to kind of wrap up a story. And that same kind of thing happens in the story this next music comes from. The villain in the opera here spends his whole life being pretty terrible to everybody around him, but then at the end, he gets what is coming to him when he's dragged to hell by the ghost of a man he had earlier murdered. This is music from Mozart's opera Don Giovanni. This overture, opening music from Don Giovanni here with the Academy of St. Martin in the Fields.

The Academy of St. Martin in the Fields, led there on 98.1, Classical King by Neville Marriner, in that overture by Mozart, opening music from his opera Don Giovanni. That music also opening today's edition of Classical King's Mozart at 8. Now up soon on Classical King, a soloist who is remarkable in that he has mastered more than one kind of music. Performance by that remarkable fellow just about 10 minutes away after we wrap up Classical King's Mozart at 8. Next, streaming on the Classical King app right now, this March in D by Mozart. Here's the Berlin Philharmonic.

A March in D by Mozart on Classical King, 98.1, the Berlin Philharmonic in that performance. That one wrapping up today's edition of Classical King's Mozart at 8. The timeless and uplifting music of Mozart to really help you get a mood reset, especially if you need one every weekday morning at 8. Classical King's Mozart at 8. Up next, we're marking the beginning of the school year this week on Classical King with music, of course. The special focus this week, music shaped by student-teacher relationships and music associated with education in general. Like this next one, this Estudiantina, or Group of Students Waltz, music by Emil Waldteufel on Classical King here with the Cincinnati Pops.

Emil Waldteufel's Studiantina, or Group of Students Waltz, there with the Cincinnati Pops Orchestra on Classical King 98.1. That's part of the special focus this week on Classical King as students and teachers head back to school. We're celebrating the role that teachers and mentors have played in classical music. So all this week, it's works inspired by teachers, written for mentors, and pieces just shaped by relationships between generations of musicians passing things down through time. It's our musical salute to the educators who help the generation, next generation, find its musical voice. Lots more of these ahead today and all through the rest of this week. Music of Teachers and Education on Classical King. 818 right now and 55 degrees in downtown Seattle. Should be dry and warmer today. Thanks for listening this morning. I'm Seth Tompkins. Now, is there more than one thing that you can do really well? Maybe like you're a great cook and also a pretty decent singer, too. This next soloist has that kind of thing going on. He's a real expert master of jazz, but he's also a top-rate classical performer, something that is surprisingly rare at the elite level. This is trumpet soloist Wynton Marsalis here, joining the English Chamber Orchestra in this trumpet sonata number 6 by Torelli.

0: Wynton Marsalis, the trumpet soloist there with the English Chamber Orchestra on Classical King in that trumpet sonata number 6 by Torelli. Now coming up this morning, we'll see how one composer found the peace and quiet that he needed to write his music. That story just about 15 minutes away.
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0: 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Music director Shen Zhang conducts Berlioz's Symphonie Fantastique, and James Ennis joins the orchestra for Bruch's First Violin Concerto. 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
0: Performance next on Classical King by the Toronto Chamber Orchestra. 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

Haydn's Symphony No. 21 on 98.1 Classical King. Kevin Mallon led that performance with a Toronto Chamber Orchestra. I'm Seth Tompkins. Very grateful to be listening with you. Thank you for stopping by this morning. 8:42 right now, and up next, do you have a place that you can go to be by yourself and really focus and get some work done? The next composer did, and it was one that he built himself. He built himself a little outbuilding on his property to find the peace and quiet he needed to write his music. A little one-room hut kind of set in the trees away from the house, just a chair, a desk, and a wood stove, basically the perfect place to really get down to business and write his music. This is the Norwegian composer Edvard Grieg. Here's his Norwegian Dance No. 4.

streaming on the Classical King app and the website classicalking.org. That's the Estonian National Symphony Orchestra with Grieg's Norwegian Dance No. 4. Keep listening this morning for Classical King's Symphony at 9, one of the big moments in the morning on 98.1. Nice big symphony to really help you settle in for your day every weekday morning at 9. That's just about 10 or 11 minutes away at this point.

0: This is a test, only a test, of the emergency alert system from the Snohomish County Department of Emergency Management. Had this been an actual alert, this system would bring you important information.
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0: La Concerto Grosso in D by Corelli, played there on Classical King by the ensemble I Musici. 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

Good morning, I'm Dave Beck. If you think that late 19th century Italian music is only about tragic operas and spectacular soprano arias, better think again. Giuseppe Martucci was on a defiant one-man mission to prove that Italy could match the symphonic power of Germany. His Symphony No. 2 in F major is the ultimate proof of that passion. Written in 1904, it completely bypasses the opera house, offering instead a lush, sweeping landscape of pure orchestral sound. You hear the rich warmth in the music, bringing Brahms to mind, blended with sunny Italian melodies. Rome Symphony Orchestra playing Martucci for us, Francesco La Vecchia conducting the Symphony No. 2.

0: Symphony number 2 in F major by Giuseppe Martucci. We heard from the Rome Symphony Orchestra, led there by Francesco La Vecchia. New symphonic discoveries and old favorites are in the mix when we present our Classical Kings Symphony at 9. I'm Dave Beck on a full-length symphonic adventure with you every weekday morning. We go back to school with the March King. That is just ahead.
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selection from Book Two of the Well-Tempered Clavier by Johann Sebastian Bach. That prelude and fugue in C minor played for us on Classical King 98.1 and classicalking.org by the pianist Christopher O'Reilly. 7 minutes before 10, glad you're listening with us on this Wednesday morning. Music that the American March King John Philip Sousa ranked among his personal favorites, it's the High School Cadets. In 1890, a group of Washington teenagers challenged Sousa to write a melody superior to a hit he had penned for their rival high school drill squad. Motivated in part by the collection of $24 that the high school cadets had scraped together to compensate Sousa, the legendary bandleader took the challenge to heart. He infused this march with catchy melodies and a rousing trombone finale that he considered superior to almost anything else in his early catalog. Here's the High School Cadets by John Philip Sousa.

The High School Cadets March, the work of John Philip Sousa, played there by the Cincinnati Pops Orchestra, led by Eric Kunzel. As students and teachers head back to school, Classical King celebrating the role teachers and mentors have played throughout classical music. All week, we hear works inspired by teachers, written for mentors, and shaped by the relationships between generations of musicians. It's our musical salute to the educators who help the next generation find their voice. And more back to school music coming your way as the week unfolds here on Classical King. Here's a collaborator with the singer, songwriter, and cellist from Iceland, Loive. Unika Tanzil is her name. She's an Indonesian composer. Dreamscapes is this composition, played by the German Symphony Orchestra of Berlin, led by Anna Handler.

0: New recording in the Classical King Library of the work of Indonesian composer Yunika Tanzil, her Dreamscapes, played there by the German Symphony Orchestra of Berlin, led by Anna Handler. Bel Canto Seattle presenting Divine Beauty, a program featuring melodies by Bach, Mozart, Donizetti, Tchaikovsky, and more. The evening brings opera and classical song into a casual setting, giving audiences a chance to experience well-known vocal music up close and without the formality of traditional opera house. The concert this Sunday evening, Saturday evening at 6 o'clock at Almost Famous in Kirkland. You can get more information about Bel Canto Seattle on our Northwest Focus concert calendar at classicalking.org.
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2: Well, thanks for listening along this Wednesday on Classical King. I'm Maggie Malloy. I know it's only September, but if you're already on the hunt for the perfect Halloween costume, how's this for an idea? Beethoven at the Disco. Walter Murphy had the vision for it. He reimagined Beethoven's Fifth Symphony for a night under the neon lights in his disco track, A Fifth of Beethoven. It was famously featured on the Saturday Night Fever soundtrack. I'll save that version for Saturday night. If you are still struggling to make it through your Wednesday, here's the bolt of inspiration you need. It's Beethoven's original, the Symphony No. 5 in C minor. Here's the Leipzig Gewandhaus Orchestra, led by Kurt Mazur.

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The Leipzig Gewandhaus Orchestra, led by Kurt Mazur, here on listener-supported Classical King. 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I'm Maggie Malloy, glad to be listening along with you this Wednesday. Up next, it is the rich colors and flavors of flamenco, the intoxicating rhythms of the guitar and the castanets reimagined here for the orchestra in Manuel de Falla's musical tribute to the south of Spain in this Fantasía Bética, performed here by the Royal Liverpool Philharmonic Orchestra.

0: Manuel de Falla's musical tribute to the south of Spain, that Fantasia Bética, performed by the Royal Liverpool Philharmonic Orchestra, led by Domingo Indoyan, here on Classical King 98.1. Coming up ahead, we take a moment to slow down and smell the flowers.
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0: 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In the Round in the Allen Theater at 700 Union Street. 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It is sunny and 64 degrees in Seattle, highs getting up to the mid-70s later this afternoon. And as we savor these late summer days, I'll take a moment to frolic amid the flowers next with the music of the Afro-British composer Samuel Coleridge Taylor, this Romance of the Prairie Lilies.

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0: Thanks so much for spending a bit of your Wednesday with Classical King. I'm Maggie Malloy. Well, if you've ever struggled to open that jar of pickles that seems permanently sealed shut, you can appreciate what a big deal it was, excuse the pun, when the legendary King Arthur managed to pull the mythical sword Excalibur from the rock-solid stone. His legend turned to music here in the work of Eleanor Remick Warren, from The Legend of King Arthur, this intermezzo performed by the Polish Radio and Television Symphony Orchestra.

The Intermezzo from The Legend of King Arthur by Eleanor Remick Warren. Simone Cavalla leading that performance from the Polish Radio and Television Symphony Orchestra on Classical King 98.1, where we are celebrating teachers all week long with our kind of musical salute to the educators who help the next generation find their voice. And always eager to support the next generation was the Waltz King Johann Strauss Jr., who composed our next piece for a giant student carnival ball, which brought together university students from all across Vienna in the mid-19th century. This music, composed in tribute to their youthful energy, their academic pride, and their revolutionary spirit. These young students making their way in the world. And this is the music that Johann Strauss Jr. composed for them. The Students' Polka, performed by the Cincinnati Pops Orchestra, led here by Eric Kunzel.

0: The Students' Polka by Johann Strauss Jr., the Cincinnati Pops Orchestra, led by Eric Kunzel. Well, 'tis the gift to be simple, 'tis the gift to be free, 'tis the gift to come down where we ought to be. We'll share in the joy of simple gifts coming up in 22 minutes here on Classical King.
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0: 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In the meantime, music of Georg Philipp Telemann next, the Concerto in D for two flutes, violin, and cello, performed by flutists Rachel Brown and Sue Peasgood, violinist Simon Standage and cellist Jane Coe. Simon Standage also leading this performance with Collegium Musicum 90.

On 98.1 Classical King, Georg Philipp Telemann's Concerto in D for two flutes, violin, and cello. Rachel Brown and Sue Peasgood, the flutists, with Simon Standage, violin, and Jane Coe on the cello. Joined by Collegium Musicum 90. I'm Maggie Malloy. Thanks so much for spending part of your Wednesday with me. Well, 'tis a gift to be simple, 'tis the gift to be free, 'tis a gift to come down where we ought to be. And when we find ourselves in the place just right, 'twill be in the valley of love and delight. The lyrics of this old Shaker tune by Joseph Brackett and the melody that accompanies it would go on to form the heart of our next ballet. It's music that speaks to the beauty of simplicity, humility, and grounding ourselves in the present moment. You'll hear hints of that melody, simple gifts. Hints of its harmony and character are woven all throughout this ballet. But the full melody reveals itself at the end of Aaron Copland's Appalachian Spring. The Minnesota Orchestra, led by Asia Away, here on Classical King.

The sweet sounds of Aaron Copland's Appalachian Spring, the Minnesota Orchestra led by AGOA. I'm Maggie Malloy. Thanks so much for spending a bit of your Wednesday with me, wishing you a lovely sunny afternoon ahead. Our friend Nikhil Sarma has your soundtrack covered on Local Lunch. I'll leave you with a tune from Samuel Barber, this love song performed by Stephen Buse.

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2: Local Lunch is presented by Susan Harmon and Richard Meyer. I'm Nikhil Sarma, and after 2 decades of performing and recording, the Oregon Guitar Quartet have officially retired. Now, the good news is their music will still be available on streaming platforms. Their website, however, will go down in 2027. They say it was an honor and a privilege making music together for all of you. Well, we're going to begin with the Oregon Guitar Quartet on today's Local Lunch. They will be performing the famous Rondo alla Turca from Mozart's Piano Sonata No. 11 in A, this arrangement by one of the members of the Oregon Guitar Quartet, Brian Johansson.

0: And you can tell that those guys had a lot of fun playing together by the way they, well, played together. That was the Oregon Guitar Quartet made up of guitarists Brian Johansson, Jesse McCann, John Mary, and Michael Partington, performing the third movement, Rondo alla Turca, from Mozart's 11th Piano Sonata, that arrangement done by Brian Johansson. Sadly, the Oregon Guitar Quartet have announced their retirement as of 2026. I guess it's the flip side of that adage that all bad things will pass, while all good things will also come to an end. But the advantage, well, I don't say the advantage, the silver lining is their music remains forever, and it'll be played on Classical King, as well as on all the various streaming services.
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0: Up next on Local Lunch is William Chapman Niaho, a Ghanaian-American pianist who resides in Seattle, and for many years he was on the faculty down in Tacoma at Pacific Lutheran University. He still runs his piano studio in Seattle and has released multiple CDs which showcase the music of composers from the African diaspora. Those are composers who still live in countries located on the African continent, as well as composers from the communities that have spread across the globe in the United States, in the United Kingdom, France, Brazil, and the Caribbean. Let's hear a selection from his CD titled Senku from a Black American composer by the name of Margaret Bonds. Here is William Chapman Niaho performing Troubled Water.

Troubled Water, written by Margaret Bonds, performed by pianist William Chaman Niaho. Coming up on Local Lunch, we're going to hear from a guitarist who enrolled in the Berklee College of Music over in Massachusetts, intending to study jazz and become a jazz guitarist. And we'll find out what changed his trajectory into becoming a classical guitarist. Stick around for that. Now, we're going to hear from someone who went through several of the key Seattle classical institutions on his way to becoming a conductor. That would be Freddie Coleman, a Seattle native, grew up as a member of the Seattle Youth Symphony, studied flute at age 10, and voice as well at both the University of Washington and Seattle's Cornish Institute. He founded the Seattle Choral Company back in 1982. Let's hear them perform Zadok the Priest, written by George Frederick Handel.

That was Zadok the Priest, composed by George Frederick Handel, performed by the Seattle Choral Company. They were conducted by Freddie Coleman on Classical King. Moving on now to a guitarist who was a young undergraduate heading to the Berklee College of Music in Boston, intending to make a career out of being a jazz guitarist, so he intended to study jazz at Berklee. And then guitarist Michael Nicolella discovered the chamber music of Béla Bartók and Igor Stravinsky, and he put down the electric guitar and picked up a classical guitar. He now serves on the music faculty for the Cornish College of the Arts and has been a frequent guest on our live show, Northwest Focus Live. In fact, here is a recording from back in 2012, where he performed six variations on a theme by Milan.

Six Variations on a Theme by Milan, composed by Joaquin Nin Kulmal. Performed by guitarist Michael Nicolella, that was a live recording from Classical Kings Northwest Focus Live from back in 2012. I'm Nikhil Sarma. Thanks for hanging out with me on Local Lunch. Plenty of food on the table, plenty of entrees left to enjoy. This is the time of day where we celebrate the delicacies of the Pacific Northwest, the musical delicacies, I should say. Artists that have been, either they were born here or they made the Pacific Northwest their home. It is 12:26 on this Wednesday, where we are having sunny skies in Seattle, temperature 67 degrees. Maria Larionov is the former Seattle Symphony Concertmaster, and she is also co-founder of this next ensemble, the American String Project. She co-founded it with her husband, Barry Lieberman. It was a conductorless chamber orchestra, and the phenomenon was where 15 string players from across the globe gathered in Seattle each year to perform chamber music arranged for the ensemble by Barry. The modus operandi of the ensemble was to be collaborative and egalitarian. The players rotated positions, and each musician had a chance to lead the ensemble through a composition. Let's hear them perform Barry Lieberman's arrangement of Mendelssohn's String Quartet No. 4 in E minor.

The String Quartet, number 4 in E minor, composed by Felix Mendelssohn and arranged by Barry Lieberman, performed by the American String Project on Classical King. And we'll end today's local lunch by hearing the Seattle Wind Symphony, conducted by John Falsco, performing Pancake Bay from Lake Superior, composed by Kate Nishimura.

0: Pancake Bay from Lake Superior, written by Kate Nishimura. That was the Seattle Wind Symphony. They were led by John Falsco. Well, that wraps up Local Lunch for today. We'll be back tomorrow with more Local Lunch. But stick around on Classical King because we have a prelude written during a very eventful vacation for Frédéric Chopin coming up after this.
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0: A vacation to the Mediterranean sounds relaxing, doesn't it? And it was relaxing for Chopin, but there were also moments that were quite vexing as well as unpleasant. Chopin went to the island of Mallorca with his lover Georges Sand and her two children. Now, Chopin found the natural beauty of Mallorca to be very impressive. He wrote how the sky in Mallorca is turquoise, the mountains are emerald, and the air is absolutely heavenly. But he also became very sick when staying in Mallorca, to the point where a doctor had to be called in to examine him. And another frustrating aspect of the vacation was the piano that Chopin had shipped from Paris to Mallorca so he could compose while on the island. That piano took so long to reach the island that it only reached with 3 weeks left of the 3 month vacation remaining. Still, he was able to use this Pleyel piano to finalize his 24 piano preludes, which he did in a vacant monastery in Valdemosa. We're going to hear the prelude number 4 in E minor now, performed by pianist Nikita Magalov.

0: pianist Nikita Magalov performing Chopin's fourth prelude in E minor.
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0: Up next now is a piece that could have been a Bach family affair. It's a concerto whose surviving manuscript shows that it was written for three keyboardists, and those three keyboardists are thought to be Bach and his two eldest sons, since Bach had a family of musicians under his tutelage. We're going to now hear what was supposed to be the original concerto for three keyboards. It was actually thought to be a concerto for three violins that Bach later adapted for three harpsichords. Our three violinists will be David Greenberg, Gene Lamon, and Linda Melstedt, performing with Tafelmusik.

The early music ensemble Tafel Musik with three violinists, David Greenberg, Jean Lamon, and Linda Melsted, performing Johann Sebastian Bach's Concerto in D for three violins on Classical King 98.1. I'm Nikhil Sarma, so glad that you decided to tune in this Wednesday afternoon. We're enjoying music together. It's always the best activity. And it is 69 degrees in Seattle, a beautiful day, sunny skies. Now here's a question for you. What did Joseph Haydn and Metallica drummer Lars Ulrich have in common? Well, they both hated finding unauthorized copies of their work on the black market. More on that in just a moment. Right now, it's The Academic March by John Sibelius.

McMarch, a piece that we played as part of our back-to-school theme this week on Classical King, as the teachers and the students head back to the classroom. So what did Joseph Haydn and Metallica drummer Lars Ulrich have in common? Well, both had a bit of a nasty shock when they found unauthorized copies of their music available on the black market. And they took two very different approaches to solving the issue. Metallica sued Napster back in 2000 when it found unauthorized copies of its music on Napster. Napster filed for bankruptcy, and the fans of Metallica, in a strange twist, accused the band of greed, given how streaming has decimated recorded music as a source of income. I think maybe Metallica was on the right side of that decision. However, Haydn did something much different. What he did was, when he found unauthorized copies of his music floating around in music shops, he decided to advocate for himself, and when it came to renewing his contract with the noble family that employed him, he pushed for having publishing rights to his music. That way he could capitalize on the demand for his works in other countries by having official publications released instead of the bootleggers being able to rake in money. So Haydn was now allowed to publish his own music and accept commissions from outside of his main employer as long as it didn't interfere with his duties as court composer, which set the stage for Haydn accepting a commission for 6 symphonies from the Concert de la Loge Olympique in Paris. These 6 symphonies are known as Haydn's Paris Symphonies. We'll hear the final one, the Symphony No. 87 in A.

Hugh Wolf conducting the St. Paul Chamber Orchestra through Haydn's Symphony No. 87 in the key of A. Now, there is a way that you can listen to Classical King that doesn't involve the terrestrial radio signal or the online stream, and that would be our app. If you go to your app store and search Classical King, you will find our free app, which you can download and take the music with you wherever you go. Mike Brooks will be joining us in 2 minutes now. Time is 1:58. Our final piece of the hour will be the second Notturno, written by Federico Morena Torroba.

the second Nocturno written by Federico Morena Torba, performed by guitarist Michael Boyd. 98.1 and HD

And good afternoon. It's 2 o'clock, and I'm Mike Brooks, and get ready for one of classical music's great slow burns. We're about to hear Maurice Ravel's Bolero, a piece that begins with what sounds like a simple little rhythm, and then spends the next 17 minutes basically refusing to let go of it. Here's the funny thing. Ravel himself apparently wasn't convinced that Bolero was going to become the sensation it did. He described it, rather famously, as an orchestral tissue without music. Well, Maurice, the public had other ideas, so if you've ever thought, surely repeating the same thing over and over can't possibly be interesting. Well, Maurice Ravel would like to have a word with you. Turn it up, maybe keep an eye on the volume knob. Here is Ravel's Bolero.

0: That was the Paris Orchestra, Daniel Barenboim leading them through Maurice Ravel's Bolero. It's 18 after 2 o'clock here at Classical King. Mike Brooks with you, and coming up in just a sec, we're going to check out a piece of music with a hidden theme song buried within. That's next.
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0: Well, up next on Classical King, a piece with a secret, Edward Elgar's Enigma Variations. It begins with a theme that sounds almost like someone thinking out loud, and then Elgar proceeds to turn that into a musical guessing game. The enigma is that hidden theme. Elgar never revealed exactly what it was, leaving generations of musicians and puzzle solvers to speculate. So listen closely. Behind every variation is a person, and behind every musical joke is a friendship, and somewhere underneath of it all is that elusive enigma. Elgar never quite explained. Here is Edward Elgar's Enigma Variations, a musical portrait gallery with just enough mischief to keep us guessing. The Royal Philharmonic plays, Andrew Litton conducts.

That was Edward Elgar's Enigma Variations, played for us by the Royal Philharmonic. Andrew Litton was the conductor. It is 10 minutes to go until 3 o'clock. You're a classical king. Mike Brooks enjoying the late afternoon with you. Hey, I wanted to pass along something I found on the King FM Northwest Focus concert calendar. The Ladies Musical Club is going to present Candide Quartet, 2026 National Francis Walton Competition winners. You can check them out live in Kingston after their Northwest Focus Live appearance. Candide Quartet takes the stage in person. And you can meet the next generation's chamber ensembles in a free community concert. Again, that's coming up this Sunday, 13th, 2 o'clock at the Village Green Community Center in Kingston. And as always, more details can be found at classicalking.org on the Northwest Focus calendar. Meantime, road trip time here on Classical King as we head to Japan for a piece that sounds as though it belongs in a garden in full bloom. From Kosako Yamada, this is Madara no Hana. The Ulster Orchestra is going to play for us.

From composer Kosaku Yamada, we heard Madara no Hana, which roughly translates as Spotted Flowers. The Ulster Orchestra played that for us, and Takuo Yuasa was our conductor. It's about a minute to go until 3 o'clock here at Classical King. Time enough to catch this performance by the Dallas Trumpets of Eric Satie's Carillon Sonnerie.

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1: And good afternoon. It's 3 o'clock here at Classical King. Well, if you think classical music can't have a sense of humor, well, Sergei Rachmaninoff is about to prove you wrong. We're going to check out the Rhapsody on a Theme of Paganini. The original theme, well, that comes from Niccolo Paganini's Caprice No. 24, the violin piece that was so fiendishly difficult it became something of a musical dare. Well, Paganini was the rock star of the 19th century and his virtuoso reputation legendary. And Rachmaninoff is going to take Paganini's little theme and says essentially, very nice. Now let's see what else we can do with it. Well, let's check it out on Classical King. Here is Sergei Rachmaninoff's Rhapsody on a Theme of Paganini. Vasily Petrenko is our pianist with the Royal Liverpool Philharmonic.

on Classical King from Sergei Rachmaninoff, the Rhapsody on a Theme of Paganini. The Royal Liverpool Philharmonic's performance, Simon Trpceski was the pianist, Vasily Petrenko conducting them. It's 3:23 here at Classical King. Mike Brooks with you on this late afternoon, working our way towards the King FM Classical Commute coming up at 5 o'clock, a full hour of relaxing tunes for the workday wrap-up and the traffic chaos that typically ensues. In the meantime, right now, let's turn to a composer who could make a violin concerto sound like a party, Wolfgang Amadeus Mozart. He was only 19 when he wrote his fifth violin concerto in A major, despite its nickname, the Turkish. This is Mozart through and through, the concerto written in 1775, during Mozart's productive period in Salzburg. He wrote all five of his violin concertos around the same time, and he was not exactly sitting around waiting for inspiration to strike. So here's Wolfgang Amadeus Mozart's violin concerto, number 5 in A major, the delightful Turkish concerto. Frank Peter Zimmermann is our violinist with the Württemberg Chamber Orchestra on Classical King.

0: That was Mozart's Violin Concerto No. 5 in A, the Turkish. We heard the Württemberg Chamber Orchestra. Frank Peter Zimmermann was the violin soloist on Classical King. About 5 minutes to go now until 4 o'clock. Coming up in just a moment, a very jealous George Frideric Handel, right after this.
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0: At 4 minutes now till 4 o'clock, let's step into the world of George Frideric Handel, a world of elegant melodies, pastoral landscapes, romance, and apparently a little jealousy. Next up is the entree, Jealousy, from Handel's Il Pastor Fido, or The Faithful Shepherd. That jealousy is your first clue that things may not be quite as peaceful as the title suggests. Handel wrote Il Pastor Fido in the early 18th century as a pastoral opera, filled with shepherds, shepherdesses, love triangles, and enough romantic complications to keep an entire afternoon soap opera in business. This is George Frideric Handel's Il Pastor Fido, the entree, Jealousy, because even in the Baroque era, apparently love was a complicated thing. Apollo's Fire is going to perform. Jeanette Sorel is going to conduct.

From composer George Frederick Handel, Il Pastor Fido, The Entree, Jealousy, Apollo's Fires performance, Jeanette Sorrell conducting them. At Classical King, a quick reminder, if you're enjoying the music, you can support the music that you love with a smart giving strategy that reduces your taxes by leveraging your IRA to make your gift. 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Meantime, let's check out Beethoven's Allegretto, Quasi Andante in G minor. Jean-François Essier is going to play it.

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1: And a Classical King, it is 4 o'clock. Mike Brooks with you here on Classical King. And, well, as students and teachers head back to school, Classical King celebrates the role teachers and mentors have played throughout classical music history. All this week, we'll hear works inspired by teachers, written for mentors, and shaped by the relationships between generations of musicians. It's our musical salute to the educators who help the next generation find their voice. This hour, we're going to start with a tune from John Williams' score for Memoirs of a Geisha called Going to School. Here's the Chicago Symphony, joined by cellist Yo-Yo Ma, and composer John Williams himself is going to conduct.

That was from John Williams' score for Memoirs of a Geisha called Going to School. We heard the Chicago Symphony, Yo-Yo Ma, the cellist there, Mr. Williams himself conducting. It's 5 minutes after 4 o'clock on Classical King. Let's enjoy a piece now that begins by knocking on the door, if you will, and then apparently decides the door is not opening, so it simply knocks it down. This is Peter Ilyich Tchaikovsky's Piano Concerto No. 1 in B-flat minor, and that gigantic opening, you might assume Tchaikovsky knew immediately that he had written a gem, but not exactly. When Tchaikovsky first showed his concerto to the celebrated pianist Nikolai Rubinstein, Rubinstein reacted very negatively, criticized the work, and suggested making some big changes. Tchaikovsky was devastated, but he stood his ground, refused to rewrite it simply to please Rubinstein. So go ahead, turn up the volume, and enjoy one of the great monuments of the piano repertoire. Here is Tchaikovsky's Piano Concerto No. 1 in B-flat minor. Vladimir Feltzman is our soloist this afternoon with the National Symphony Orchestra. Mstislav Rostropovich is going to conduct.

On Classical King, Tchaikovsky's Piano Concerto No. 1 in B-flat minor. That was the National Symphony Orchestra. Vladimir Feltzman was our pianist. Mstislav Rostropovich was conducting. At Classical King, Mike Brooks enjoying the music with you. And 19 minutes to go until 5 o'clock. Remember, coming up at 5, it's the King FM Classical Commute. Hope you can join us for the drive home, providing a bit of musical movement for when that commute comes to a standstill. I'll be your commute buddy. I can't get you into the HOV lane, but I can keep you companion and help you stay cool when traffic gets a little chaotic. 5 o'clock till 6 o'clock every weekday afternoon, the King FM Classical Commute. As we enjoy this tune right now from Barbara Harbach called Frontier Fancies.

0: That was Barbara Harbach's Frontier Fancies. We heard the Slovak Radio Symphony Orchestra, Franciszek Novotný, violinist, and Kirk Trevor was conducting them all. 8 minutes to go until 5 o'clock here at Classical King. Mike Brooks with you. We're coming up in just a moment. We're going to do a little time travel back to Venice right after this.
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0: Well, next up on Classical King, some musical time travel back to Venice around 400 years ago when churches were magnificent, composers were experimenting with sound, and apparently the concept of turn it up had already been invented. We're about to hear Canzone No. 10 by Giovanni Gabrielli, one of the great musical figures of Renaissance Venice. Gabriella worked at St. Mark's Basilica, a huge building with enormous spaces, balconies, multiple choir lofts, and Gabrielli took advantage of that building itself with musicians positioned in different parts of the church, answering one another across the interior. Suddenly, you're going to hear something that feels remarkably modern, music moving through space. No speakers, no surround sound system, just brilliant musicians, a spectacular building, and a composer who knew exactly what to do with that acoustic. Well, here's Giovanni Gabrielli's Canzone No. 10, music that proves the Renaissance knew a thing or two about making an entrance.

Some surround sound from Giovanni Gabrielli, his Canzone number 10, the London Symphony Orchestra Brass, led by Eric Kreese on Classical King. About a minute to go till the King FM Classical Commute. Time enough to catch this one from Friedrich Kuhlau. This is the Elf Hills Fanfare, hopefully to signal you're nearing the end of your

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1: And it is 5 o'clock. Welcome to the King FM Classical Commute. I'm Mike Brooks. The King FM Classical Commute presented by Yoshi and Naomi Minegishi. And we begin with a musical gem from a composer who believed that, well, the piano could do just about anything. Whisper, shimmer, and occasionally make you wonder whether the keyboard has been keeping secrets from you. This is Alexander Scriabin and his Prelude in D Major. On Classical King, music that seems to be thinking out loud, very softly. Hristo Kazakov is going to play for us.